Ariana Grande, Hate That Made You Love Me, was on 107.5 The River. I have to imagine that's about Ethan Slater, considering he left his wife and baby for her, and now they're not together. What was that about? Every

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0: Wait a minute, what?
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0: So that then you called me to tell me that.
1: 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Thank God.
0: All right, well, speaking about closing doors, I'm going to shut the door on this conversation, so...
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you know, Americans are spending $2.2 billion this year alone on fireworks. And I'm like, it's 107.5 the river. Most definitely, at least $1 billion of that is coming from like White Bluffs or somewhere around. You know what I mean?

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0: say?
1: 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My name is Colt, and I appreciate you for having us on. I just want to give you a heads up legally. If you see a purple firework at some point this week, you are legally obligated to think about us.

drop dead. I feel like shame on him for not choosing Tennessee. It's crazy to me that you would choose Texas over Tennessee. Wild that you would not fall in love with Tennessee. But whatever, Ella Langley, at least you got a platinum song out of it. 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
0: You know, I like that strategy. Just like everything else that's bad in our lives, let's be in denial about it.
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right, they say the wedding's going to be this weekend at Madison Square Garden. She is building an actual castle inside of the garden where it'll hold like 1,000 people. A true fairy tale coming to life. Taylor deserves it. 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

many hot dogs is too many hot dogs? Because I feel like if you're two is all right. Three, people start looking at you. Four, most definitely you're getting judged at the barbecue, right? 107.5 The River. 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Sienna Spyro.

0: I want you to make it juicy, though. Like, what's that juicy confession you got?
1: One time when I was at work, my boss told me to just change the dates on the food instead of just throwing them out.
0: Oh, no. Wait, where do you work?
1: I can't say.
0: Okay, hold on. Tell me off air. Oh, I've been there.
1: Oh, for real?
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1: Yeah, dude, it is a madhouse right now.
0: So you're both fighting over the same guy, like, at this moment?
1: She matched with him on Tinder, and I matched with him on Grindr, and oh, man, it's just a riot.
0: No matter who wins his love and affection, that's going to be a weird family reunion.
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1: We are the new hit list. I'm Crystal Rosas. If you did a boxing match against Teddy Swims, who do you think would win? I'm asking because he was in the ring. He was at a gym with some bros and looks like he got a good sweat in. Will he hit the ring, you think? Teddy Swims, Mr. Know-It-All, the new hit.

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1: Hey, bestie, you know what's up? It's the new hit list. We connect you to the best in the new music world. We also like hearing from you in the talkbacks. I have one right here. Let's see what's up.
2: 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It's me, Bestie Braids. I just want to say thank you for the new hit list. Now I have something to listen to every day at the gym, wherever I go. It is so good. Thank you.
1: 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More on the way for you. Thank you for listening. Madonna, Taylor Swift. So keep it locked.
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2: We're coming up on the new hit list. I'm back tomorrow night. Till then, at La Crystal Rosas. Here's some of Taylor Swift's Swifties. I knew it. I knew

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It's Kayla. 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We're on all of them, from TikTok to Twitter.

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And Ricky, Zach, and Mano in the Morning is back on the air later this morning. 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
4: I'm Fox 17 meteorologist Greg Bobis. A forecast calling for high temperatures today right back up near 100 degrees for the fourth day in a row. An extreme heat warning continues through Friday. A few pop-up thunderstorms are also possible this afternoon into this evening.
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2: Just after 6 o'clock on this Thursday morning, no Ricky Sanchez today, but Kevin Mano has three things that you need to know.
3: Thank you, Zach. Good morning, buddy. This past weekend, a legend hung it up. Alan Jackson performed his final concert right down the road at Nissan Stadium. There were some weather delays, but the show must go on, as they say, and it did, and it was great. And now it's going to be released as a live album. They just announced this. It's called Last Call, One More for the Road, the finale, Live from Nashville. That's a very long title, but you know what? He earned a long title with a long career.
2: He definitely did.
3: It'll be available later this year. It's available for pre-order now, and it's expected to come out in December. Also, that show was filmed for an NBC special. Alan Jackson, the last show, will air December on NBC. I've got another story here about legends. The Television Academy Hall of Fame just announced the seven names they'll be inducting this year. Among them are Ted Danson, love him, Jean Smart, she's great, Netflix co-CEO Ted Sarandos, and Trey Parker and Matt Stone of South Park. Heck yeah. The TV Hall of Fame honors people that have made outstanding contributions in the arts, sciences, or management of television. There will be a ceremony in August. Lastly, according to a new survey, Karen is the most judged name in the country. 2,000 Americans were asked how judgmental they are based on a name, and 18% say they make assumptions about someone based solely on their name. And yes, Karen was number one.
2: I feel so bad for all of the Karens in my life.
3: I do too. All the Karens out there. I read this story with a bit of sadness in my voice.
2: Yeah.
3: Most judged by quite a bit. Chad was a distant second. It wasn't even close. Donald, John, and Damien were also on the short list. John is shocking to me. That's such a common name. I also found this interesting. 42% of people said they don't feel they embody the spirit of their first name.
2: Do you feel like a Kevin?
3: I feel like a Kevin, yeah. I feel very much like a Kevin. Do you feel like a Zach?
2: I do, yeah. That statistic is actually shocking to me.
3: Yeah, almost half of people don't feel they embody their first name.
2: Interesting.
3: It is very interesting. There you go. Three things you now know. Getting back into the music. We do have more of these Sienna Spyro tickets on the way for the first caller of the day. She's going to be at the Ryman in October. We've had them all.

0: It's the River. Good morning, friends. Happy Thursday. Getting close to that holiday weekend. The 4th of July is right around the corner, and we have Sienna Spyro tickets.
1: We do. She's going to be at the Ryman on October 13th. If you want to go, be the first caller of the day. Call us right now. It is 615-737-9107.
0: We are giving you these tickets, and you are giving us just a moment of your time for some small talk. Ricky's not here today, so it's going to get weird.
1: It means it's time to yak.
0: Yeah, we're going to talk to you next.

0: It's 107.5 The River. Ricky is out today. It's Kevin and Zach and Jen filling in, sitting in Ricky's seat for a minute. Jen and Franklin, how you doing?
1: Doing well. How are you?
2: We're good. You sound alert and like ready to go this morning.
1: I've been up for a couple hours, so.
0: Wow, a couple hours. Why? What gets you up so early?
1: My kids. Oh. It would not be voluntary.
2: Yeah, that's fair. Do you drink a lot of coffee in the mornings?
1: Oh, yeah. I have like a total protein shake with a ton of cold brew in it.
2: Okay, oh, okay. She's ready. Delicious.
0: Yeah. How old are your kids?
1: 12, 9, and 4.
2: You are busy, honey.
1: Yeah.
0: And this is an honest question. I know everybody probably asks you, but is the 12-year-old helpful with the 4-year-old?
1: Yes, he actually really is. He's like a little adult.
0: See, I don't think there's another baby in the cards for my wife and I, but now that our kids are older, like my daughter's 10, my son is 8, I feel like it'd be helpful.
2: You got free daycare.
1: It is.
0: Exactly.
1: Yeah, we do. He's almost at the age where we can leave him a little bit like during the day, but he's almost at the age where we could leave him to go out like on a date or something. So we'll save a ton of money.
2: That's crazy.
1: He is like a 40-year-old man. He goes and like hustles the neighborhood for car washing. Like he is an adult.
0: Oh, good for him. Good for you.
2: That's actually so impressive.
0: Yeah, I know.
1: He has like an investment account.
0: What?
1: Yeah.
0: Zach, do you even have an investment account?
2: No. I don't even know how to log into my bank account, Kevin.
0: Hey, Jen, you're the first caller of the day, so we're going to give you these tickets to CCN Aspiro.
1: Awesome.
0: Yeah, congratulations. She's going to be at the Ryman in October 13th. Okay. I think that's far enough away. I think it's a good time to leave your 14-year-old in charge of the other kids.
2: Or you can bring the 40-year-old child.
1: Yeah.
2: It'll be a fun little day night, mom and kid night out.
0: Yeah.
1: Whatever
0: you want to do with your tickets, it's going to be a great show. Thank you so much for waking up with us and have a great 4th of July weekend.
1: Of course.
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It's the River. We are giving away these Hillary Duff tickets, but not just tickets. They come with VIP sound check passes. All you have to do is tag us on Instagram in your old photos. Pictures from, the Lizzie McGuire days. Pics from, quote, so yesterday. Post them on Instagram and tag us at 107.5 The River. And you're in to win. It's that easy. Just tag us, your old school pics from back in the day, at 107.5 The River, for tickets to see Hillary Duff. Just

0: Jack, I have an exercise for you to do.
1: I don't like working out, Kevin.
0: It is not that type of exercise.
1: Oh, okay. What kind of exercise?
0: It is something my daughter did yesterday, completely on her own, completely unprovoked, and it kind of made me emotional, and it made me think about life.
1: Oh, okay. This is getting deep.
0: Yeah, right after the song, I'll tell you what she did, and I want you to do it. I want everyone to do it. If you're hearing my voice right now, there's an exercise for you.
1: I'm, like, getting sweaty. I'm nervous.
0: Less than 3 minutes on the river.

0: Ricky, Zach, and Mano in the morning on the river. Ricky is out today. It's Kevin and Zach, and I mentioned this a second ago. My daughter, my 9-year-old daughter, she turns 10 in like 4 days. Her birthday's coming up.
1: That's actually crazy.
0: Yeah, I think maybe turning 10 has made her, you know, think about life a little more deeply. And yesterday, completely out of the blue, she on a piece of paper, she wrote out this really long note to herself in 20 years.
1: Okay, I actually really love this idea. It feels like something my therapist would make me do.
0: Yeah, it was great. I don't know where she got it from, but she even like wrote at the bottom, like, I'm standing in the kitchen next to my dad right now, and blah, blah, blah. Like, kind of time stamped, you know, the day. So hopefully in 20 years, she can like envision where she was when she wrote the thing.
1: That's actually so cute. So whenever she's 30, she's going to be able to open the envelope and be like, okay, I wrote this when I was 10 years old. Like, I wish that I would have done something like that.
0: It makes you think about, you know, the next 20 years will pass, whether you want them to or not, and it's going to be here. So what do you want to do with those 20 years? You know, you don't want to wake up 20 years from now and read that note and think like, oh, man, I should have changed this or I should have changed that.
1: I feel like that's way too much pressure for me, because whenever I open it in 20 years, I'm going to be like, well, failed that one.
0: Yeah.
1: Didn't do great.
0: Maybe don't set goals for yourself. It's a good reminder that time will pass.
1: A 10-year-old thinking about that, I'm genuinely impressed.
0: Yeah, and we put it in a safe space, safe like a box where we keep all of the most important things. So I will definitely make sure it is my goal now, 20 years from now in 2046, to give her this note around her birthday.
1: I kind of want to go write a note now.
0: To yourself in 20
1: years? I feel inspired, yeah.
0: Maybe do 5 years.
1: Yeah, 5 is probably a lot better.
0: Start small.
1: I mean, I'll lose it in 20 years, so.
0: There's no chance that's still around.
1: No.
0: Hey, don't forget, coming up next hour, 7:45, we have tickets for you to see Niall Horan and Thomas Rhett. They're going to be together. You can be there, 7:45, win those tickets.
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1: Team USA is moving on in the World Cup following a 2-0 win over Bosnia-Herzegovina. Malik Tillman drilling a free kick in the 82nd minute to put the match away. Tillman! Malik Tillman! 2-0 United States! The United States will now face Belgium in the round of 16 Monday. Three matches are on the World Cup schedule today.
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3: Three things you need to know.
4: Well, good morning and happy Thursday. The sun is shining. It's going to be a beautiful day. Thank you for starting your day with us. We appreciate you so much. No Ricky Sanchez today, but Kevin Mano has three things you need to know.
5: Thank you, Zach. A beautiful but hot day.
4: Very hot already.
5: Yeah. Hey, if you or someone you know could use a little extra help with groceries, Metro Social Services is hosting a free food giveaway in Bellevue this morning. It was supposed to happen last weekend, but it got pushed back because of weather. Things start at 8 a.m. at Bellevue Church of Christ on Highway 70 South. And it's first come, first serve with no restriction or no registration required. The giveaway is open to anyone. It's all part of the Hunger No More Nashville program, which has helped provide food to thousands of local families over the past year. If you know someone who could benefit, please be sure to pass the word along this morning at Bellevue Church of Christ. You probably saw this one yesterday. It was everywhere. Now we know more about it. Two climbers made their way to the top of the Empire State Building and unfurled a large banner that read, "When the power of love beats the love of power, the world will know peace." It's like 1,400 feet.
4: I love the statement.
5: It's just kind. It's a nice...
4: The power of love.
5: It's a nice statement. You're right, Zach. On the way down, they stopped to get engaged, kind of sweet in their own weird way. They were both immediately taken into custody by the NYPD, and they, when they reached the bottom, investigators are looking into how they gained access to this highly restricted area. But then, a little later in the day, we found out that they are Angela and Ivan, the couple from the Netflix documentary Skywalker's A Love Story. Apparently, this whole thing was not connected to Netflix, like it wasn't a publicity stunt, but... Honestly, it made me want to go watch the show. So
4: yeah, now I want to go see it.
5: They did their own publicity stunt, and I want to watch it. Lastly here, another New York City love story. Yesterday when I saw the people on the skyscraper, I thought, is that Taylor and Travis? Are they getting married up there?
4: Could you imagine?
5: Nothing would surprise me at this point based on all the rumors out there. This weekend's supposed wedding, so many different thoughts on it. I saw a photo yesterday of a grand piano being delivered to Madison Square Garden. They're apparently building a castle in there. There are also reports that they'll be getting married completely separately of whatever happens at MSG, and that that's just going to be like a massive reception. Other reports say it's going to be a 10-hour-long event with 1,000 guests present. Phones will not be allowed. I think we're just going to have to wait and see how it actually plays out.
4: This is like the Met Gala of weddings.
5: I mean, the Met Gala times 10.
4: Yeah, it's going to be so insane.
5: So many rumors. The internet is just melting down. I will say, one thing I do know for sure is that here on the river this weekend, we're doing a love story weekend, and we want your messages to the happy couple. You send in like little voice notes, and we're going to play them all weekend with the iHeartRadio app. Pull up the river. There's a little microphone button. That's how you leave us a talk back message and send us your, your love notes for Taylor and Travis for whatever happens this weekend. There you go. Three things you now know. Here's Pink Panthers on the river.

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2: I think I'm going to make a career change because did you know that you can actually major in wine at Cornell University?
3: Really?
2: Yeah, it's a degree called Viticulture and Oenology, which is the cultivation of grapes and the science of winemaking. So you can literally become like a professional winemaker by going to college for it.
3: I just assumed they all came from Italy or something, everybody that made wine.
2: You can go to Cornell University if you need to. 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
3: Thank

0: Did you ever have anything confiscated from you from TSA at the airport? It's 107.5 The River. If so, call us 615-737-9107. I just found out that my friend Zach tried to take a weapon on an airplane.
1: I was about to say, I know that you're looking me directly in my soul because you know that I've been caught with something.
0: Something you didn't realize you couldn't take through, but to me, man, it's kind of a no-brainer.
1: I had no idea.
0: It was a wine opener, like the corkscrew style wine opener.
1: Yeah, it was just in the bottom of my backpack. I was traveling, and so I had a wine opener. I'm like, what am I going to do with a wine opener?
0: That's a weapon, bro.
1: I'm opening wine. That's all I'm doing.
0: Be opening arteries. Who knows what you're doing with that thing.

0: Mars. It's 107.5 The River. So many people will be traveling this weekend. Like, I don't understand how every year they say it's record-breaking travel crowds, but every year they do say that.
1: I mean, they make a lot of people are making more babies, so like maybe they're like bringing all of their children.
0: Yeah,
1: but
0: I guess.
1: Like, I don't understand how you can afford to travel.
0: I know,
1: right,
0: nobody
1: now
0: has any money these days. It's crazy,
1: and everything is so expensive.
0: Yeah, especially air travel right now. We were talking about Zach getting something confiscated from him at TSA. We've got some folks on the line. I know Mary wants to talk, but I did find, I think this is very interesting. If you are traveling, just to be aware of this, things you should never put in a TSA bin in an airport.
1: Okay.
0: Not necessarily things like that will be confiscated, but for various reasons. They say wallets and cash. Take all of your cash, put it in your wallet, and then put that whole wallet inside of a bag. Like, put it in whatever piece of luggage you have up there.
1: Okay, so don't just leave the wallet, like, alone.
0: According to travel experts, if you lose your cash inside a TSA machine, the government will not return it. They are not required to return
1: it. Yo, that is so messed up. I feel like that's a ploy. I feel like they're trying to take everybody's cash.
0: So no loose cash in, in a bin at the airport. Your passport or your ID, it's the same with your wallet. Just put it in your bag. Your phone? I didn't know this, but apparently TSA lines are the number one place for stolen phones.
1: I literally have always put my phone inside the bin. Like, just set it in the bin.
0: Put
1: your backpack in, and then you put your phone down next to it.
0: Yeah, you should not do that. Apparently, the number one place for stolen phones.
1: Had no idea.
0: Basically, anything valuable, you know, watches and jewelry, loose lithium batteries or power banks because they are a fire risk. And then it says headphones, glasses, and neck pillows. Not because you're going to lose them, but it's just simply because they're loaded with germs.
1: How do they get lost in the TSA machine?
0: Well,
1: they're
0: that one's
1: going on a conveyor belt.
0: That one's because of the germs. Those are things that are going to touch your face and stuff, and those things are loaded with germs. So, like,
1: that's fair. Because they don't clean the bins every time.
0: Do they ever clean the bins? I don't know.
1: I would assume no.
0: if you've ever lost anything or had anything confiscated, again, we're going to talk to Mary in a second, but let us know. 615-737-9107.
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0: 107.5 The River. Good morning. Mary and Franklin is on the line. We were talking about Zach trying to take a wine opener through TSA at the airport.
1: I didn't even know it was in my bag, okay?
0: Mary, what have you had confiscated from you?
2: A networking tool.
0: What is a networking tool?
2: I do low voltage networking, so I make like RJ45s and like Cat5 termination.
0: Speak English.
2: And so I travel with.
3: Yeah, you're literally so making. Like pliers?
2: Kind of like pliers.
0: Okay.
2: It's like a crimping tool.
0: Right.
2: No sharp edges, nothing dangerous, no sharp edges. And so I travel with my tools, and it's gone through TSA literally 100 times. And then one time she took it out and she put it on the little measuring thing and it was like 7 and a smidge. And she said, you can't have this.
0: And I
2: said, it's gone through 100 times. And she said, not today, sis.
3: Oh,
2: and
3: girl, I said, with the attitude, the full chest.
2: Okay, not today, sis. And so she kept it. And I said, enjoy your networking tool.
0: Yeah, and she probably just wanted that sweet networking tool.
3: Yeah. Her flyer.
0: Yeah, she needed a new one.
2: Yep.
0: Mary, thank you for calling. I'm so sorry that was taken away from you.
2: You're so welcome.
0: Have a good day. Thomas Rhett and Niall Horan tickets on the way with the game of the day after Zara Larsson on the river.

0: presented by Genesis Diamonds. We have been playing Red, White, and Booyah all week for these tickets to see Niall Horan and Thomas Rhett when they are together at Geodis so soon. The show is happening a week from today.
1: Yeah, July 9th. I'm so excited for the show. I feel like it's going to be so good. So if you want to win these tickets, you got to win Kevin Mano's Game of the Day, Red, White, and Booyah. Call us right now. It is 615-737-9107.
0: We are playing this game in honor of 4th of July weekend, 250 years of this country of ours. Questions all about America. Nothing too historical. Things like yesterday I had a question about American Idol. You know what I mean? So things like that, loosely associated with America. If you want to play, let's go. It's game time, baby. 615-737-9107.

0: It's 107.5 The River. Ricky is out today. It's just Kevin and Zach. Natasha is on the line. Natasha, driving through Belle Meade at the time. Very fancy. What are you doing, Natasha?
1: I'm going to work, actually. Well, I'm at work now.
0: Oh, where do you work?
1: I'm heading to the site. we work for, nature conservation.
2: Okay, fancy.
0: So what's happening in Belle Meade? Are you going to Cheekwood or something?
1: We're going to Warner Park.
2: Oh, I love Warner Park.
0: Yeah, I like Warner Park. Well, thanks for being here. You're going to play the game. It's called Red, White, and Booyah. Questions about America. You get 2 out of 3 of them right. You're going to see Niall Horan and Thomas Redd. Are you ready?
1: I am ready.
0: Okay, one thing we started yesterday, we have to do it again today. Every time you get a question right, you have to yell Booyah. Yeah, okay, you heard it.
1: Okay, all right, I'm ready.
2: Are you in for it?
1: I'm in.
0: Okay, all right, perfect. Natasha, your game starts right now. Natasha, what sport is known as America's pastime?
1: Football?
0: Oh, no, that is not a booyah. It's baseball.
2: I literally had no idea. I was like, nope, couldn't tell you.
0: So sorry. Okay, you're still fine. You're still fine. You just need the next two, and you'll get these tickets. Before Men in Black, Will Smith battled aliens in what 1996 movie?
2: Kevin, why are these so hard
0: today?
2: This
0: is not hard. There's a huge blockbuster.
1: Wait, Kevin doesn't like me at all.
0: No. You'll be fine. Just think about it. It's kind of associated with the holiday coming up this weekend.
1: Independence Day.
0: That's right.
2: Hallelujah.
0: Independence Day.
2: I was nervous.
0: Natasha, this is when you step up.
1: I want to.
0: You have to yell booyah.
1: Booyah, yes.
0: There it is. Okay, booyah. She did it. Last question. You get this, you win. You don't, we say goodbye, Natasha.
2: Oh, no.
0: Who sings the song Party in the USA?
2: If you get this wrong,
1: Miley
2: Natasha.
1: Miley Cyrus.
2: Yeah!
1: Miley Cyrus. Yeah!
2: The queen of my life. Yes!
0: I heard the booyah in there. Congratulations. Next week, July 9th, you're going to see Thomas Rhett and Niall Horan.
1: Awesome.
0: Way to go. Thank you for being here. Thanks for yelling booyah. It was a little nerve-wracking at the beginning, but you pulled it out.
1: Oh, yes. Thank you so much.
0: All right. You hang on. You have a great day. A great 4th of July weekend. And have a fun time at the show next Thursday night. Hold on, Natasha.
1: You too. Thank you so much.
0: Thank you.
1: Okay, bye-bye.
0: She was very excited. I love that.
2: I love her so much. Booyah.
0: While we're talking about 4th of July coming up and 3 things you need to know, I will tell you where you can score free ice cream to kick off this Independence Day weekend. Next.
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2: Just after 8 o'clock on this Thursday morning, thank you for starting your holiday weekend with us. We appreciate you. No Ricky Sanchez today, but Kevin Mano has three things that you need to know.
3: Thank you very much, Zach. USA, USA. Everybody's feeling it right now, man. Not only is 4th of July this weekend, but we had a huge win in the World Cup yesterday. We are now headed to the round of 16 after this big 2-0 win over Bosnia. It was our first World Cup knockout round victory in 24 years. Fallar and Balogun gave the U.S. the lead just before halftime. But then things got a little more intense when he received a red card early in the second half. That means we were then playing with 10 men, not 11. Regardless, we held strong, sealed it with a free kick. This win also snapped a 10-game losing streak against European teams at the World Cup. Just huge. And now the U.S. moves on to face Belgium with a spot in the quarterfinals on the line. That match is scheduled for Monday. Admittedly, never been a huge soccer fan, but I am even feeling this World Cup excitement. We watched the match yesterday at my house.
2: I'm so interested. I think it's so cool of like how everybody is coming together to like actually support.
3: I agree. It is cool. After a 2-week trial, Chris Brown has been ordered to pay nearly $13 million after an LA jury found him liable in a civil lawsuit stemming from a 2020 dog attack at his home. His former housekeeper, her name is Maria, she suffered permanent injuries after being mauled by Brown's 200-pound Caucasian Shepherd while taking out the trash. Brown testified that he found her badly injured, but he left before first responders arrived, saying he was advised to avoid creating a media spectacle. He also argued that the housekeeper had been warned about the dog, something that she disputed. So in addition to the award for the housekeeper, her sister and her husband were also awarded damages by the jury. Lastly, I've got a nice way to kick off the holiday weekend. Tomorrow, Opry Mills is hosting a free ice cream party. It starts at 3 o'clock.
2: Oh, heck yeah.
3: Free ice cream. It's going to be right outside of Entry 2 near the Cheesecake Factory. They're going to have free ice cream while supplies last, patriotic music, giveaways, a vintage ice cream truck out there. Again, I know I said it like 6 times, but it's free. It's open to the public. Fun fact, Zach, I read that during the summer, how much ice cream do you think the average person eats per week? Let's say in scoops. How many scoops of ice cream is the average person eating every week?
2: 48.
3: What? What is wrong with you? 48 a week? That's a lot of ice cream.
2: Oh, it's hot outside.
3: 11 scoops of ice cream. For the average person, 11 per week. There you go. Three things you now know. Right after Ella Lang, your chance to win $2,500. There is a keyword coming in 3 minutes. Get that money.

0: Over 150 million hot dogs will be consumed in America on the 4th of July. It's 107.5 The River. Zach and I were having a conversation about toppings. We've got a list of, like, the most popular toppings. We had a poll at iHeart with people's favorite toppings. But we want to know, like, your secret topping.
1: What's your secret ingredient? Because Daddy's Dogs here in Nashville, they put cream cheese on one of their hot dogs, and it just elevates it.
0: Somebody at work said they put Ruffles on their hot dog, the potato chips, every single time.
1: So good.
0: We're not going to judge you. I know people are very judgy about what goes on a hot dog. We just want to hear, like, your secret tricks and stuff. How you dress up a hot dog.
1: I
0: want to
1: try it.
0: Yeah, maybe we're going to try it this weekend. Let us know. What do you put on a hot dog? 615-737-9107. We want to know.

0: 107.5 The River, good morning. According to the National Hot Dog and Sausage Council, the number one condiment on your hot dogs, mustard.
1: That's okay, fine.
0: The most popular. You know, it's 4th of July weekend coming up. Everybody's going to be chowing down on hot dogs. Ketchup would be number two. Onions would be third.
1: I mean, I think if you combine all three of them, then it makes it even better.
0: Okay.
1: But I just read that they're going to eat 150 million hot dogs only on the 4th of July.
0: That's a lot of hot dogs.
1: That's a lot of hot dogs.
0: So we're asking what, like, sort of interesting toppings you put on. This is a judgment-free zone. We're simply curious. We got some very interesting responses. Zach, I'm going to rattle some at you here, and you tell me yay or nay, okay?
1: Okay, ready.
0: What would you put on your hot dog? Peanut butter.
1: No.
0: Okay. Maple syrup.
1: No.
0: So you're not into the sweet hot dogs. There's a few on my list here that are sweet that people are doing.
1: Why would you put maple syrup on a hot dog? This is not a pancake.
0: Then I guess we'll cross Nutella off the list.
1: Yeah, completely off.
0: Okay, mango salsa?
1: No.
0: What? You're against everything.
1: Well, it's too sweet. Like, I like chili and cheese on mine.
0: Okay, what about
1: like,
0: a fried egg?
1: I'm more of a savory person.
0: Fried egg.
1: That actually sounds good to me.
0: Crushed Flaming Hot Cheetos.
1: Yes. Oh, my God, that sounds so good.
0: Okay, we're getting them now. Hummus.
1: I would try it.
0: Okay. Goat cheese.
1: I would try it.
0: And we're back to the sweet category here. Sliced apples. Would you try that?
1: Absolutely not.
0: No, see, to me, that one sounds good.
1: If you gave me a hot dog with apples on top, I would be like, please walk away from me.
0: No, see, this is supposed to be a judgment-free zone. We're not judging anybody. To each their
1: own. I'm not judging. I'm just saying walk away from me. I'm not going to eat it.
0: Just get out of my face.
1: Yeah.
0: What interesting toppings are you putting on your hot dog? 615-737-9107.
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0: Kelsey in Mount Juliet is on the line. It's 107.5 The River. We've been having hot dog talk. 4th of July is coming up. We're going to just eat millions of hot dogs as a nation.
1: 150 million of them, to be precise.
0: So we are talking about interesting toppings. Judgment-free zone. Kelsey, what do you put on your hot dog?
2: So I like mayonnaise, diced tomatoes, avocado, and cheese.
0: Whoa.
1: The avocado was the twist. I mean, it sounds good to me. I would eat that one.
0: How did you discover that this particular combination is delicious on a hot dog?
2: So when I was in college, I studied abroad in Chile, and they do things called completos. It's just like all these crazy things on hot dogs. It's amazing.
0: Okay.
1: That sounds so good to me. I'm actually in for the avocado, though. That sounds delightful to me.
0: Yeah. Okay, Kelsey, thank you for sharing.
2: Absolutely. Try it. Absolutely. Have a good day.
0: You too.
1: You too. Bye,
0: doll. Michelle in Greenville, Kentucky is on the line. What do you put on a hot dog, Michelle?
3: Well, my mother made a Big Mac dog, and it was delicious. Tomato, diced tomato, cheese on there, melt that on there.
1: That sounds pretty good.
3: Delicious.
1: I will say my
3: family. And a BLT hot dog.
1: A BLT hot dog? Oh, put some bacon on there, baby. I'm getting so hungry.
0: You know, bacon is number 9 on the list of most popular condiments on a hot dog.
1: I'm actually shocked by this that nobody has said it yet, but like being born and raised here in the South, my family always puts sauerkraut on the hot dog.
0: Okay, yeah.
1: Like every single time.
3: Yeah, that's a good one.
0: Coleslaw is also very popular in the South on a hot dog.
1: That makes sense.
0: Michelle, thanks for calling. Have a great day. Thank you for the tip on the Big Mac hot dog.
3: Awesome. Bye.
1: Bye.

0: Mack, hey. Usher, and Pitbull on the river. It's just about time for the Daily Double Tap. Every day about this time, we play some audio from a video. Today, Zach found this, and I think everybody listening can relate.
1: It's all about the heat that's happening right here in Nashville. Like, it's absolutely insane. And how do we unsubscribe from the heat?
0: We're going to hear it right after Zara Larsson. If you're feeling it, if you're hating it, this Daily Double Tap is for you. It's less than 3 minutes away on the river.

0: Carson. It's the River. It's time for the Daily Double Tap. And yeah, this one's just very, very self-explanatory. Zach found it. And whoo, baby, it's about the heat.
1: I feel like everybody in Middle Tennessee right now is like feeling this, like in a spiritual level. Whenever you hear this video, you're going to be like, yes, ma'am.
0: It's very well said. Here it is. Today's Daily Double Tap.
2: Listen, I don't know who in Tennessee got us the 1 week free trial for hell, but like, please unsubscribe. I cannot do this anymore. This is not for me. I have decided within 2 days that I am not going to be signing up for this subscription. So please unsubscribe from this weather because it is hot.
1: It is so hot.
0: 1 week free trial for hell.
1: That's literally what it feels like. It's been absolutely insane. Like, I literally walked from my house to my garage today, and I started sweating. It's like 30 feet.
0: Yeah.
1: It's so hot.
0: Brutal. So stay safe. Hydrate. Check on your pets, your elderly neighbors, all that stuff. I know it's miserable for you, and it's miserable for everybody else. So just keep your wits about you. Be smart. Stay hydrated.
1: Yeah, please drink a lot of water and electrolytes.
0: Yes, there's today's Daily Double Tap. And coming up just after 9 o'clock with three things you need to know. If you missed Alan Jackson's legendary final show ever last weekend, I will tell you how you can still experience it. There is an update, and I will give that to you next.
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1: Three things you need to know.
2: Well, good morning and happy Thursday. Just after 9 o'clock on this Thursday morning. No Ricky Sanchez today, but Kevin Mano has three things that you need to know.
3: Thank you, Zach. Good morning, buddy. This past weekend, a legend hung it up. Alan Jackson performed his final concert right down the road at Nissan Stadium. There were some weather delays, but the show must go on, as they say. And it did, and it was great. And now it's going to be released as a live album. They just announced this. It's called Last Call, One More for the Road, the finale, Live from Nashville. That's a very long title, but you know what? He earned a long title with a long career.
2: He definitely did.
3: It'll be available later this year. It's available for pre-order now, and it's expected to come out in December. Also, that show was filmed for an NBC special. Alan Jackson, The Last Show, will air December on NBC. I've got another story here about legends. The Television Academy Hall of Fame just announced the seven names they'll be inducting this year. Among them are Ted Danson, love him, Jean Smart, she's great, Netflix co-CEO Ted Sarandos, and Trey Parker and Matt Stone of South Park. Heck yeah. The TV Hall of Fame honors people that have made outstanding contributions in the arts, sciences, or management of television. There will be a ceremony in August. Lastly, according to a new survey, Karen is the most judged name in the country. 2,000 Americans were asked how judgmental they are based on a name, and 18% say they make assumptions about someone based solely on their name. And yes, Karen was number one.
2: I feel so bad for all of the Karens in my life.
3: I do too. All the Karens out there. I read this story with a bit of sadness in my voice.
2: Yeah.
3: Most judged by quite a bit. Chad was a distant second. It wasn't even close. Donald, John, and Damien were also on the short list. John is shocking to me. That's such a common name. I also found this interesting. 42% of people said they don't feel they embody the spirit of their first name.
2: Do you feel like a Kevin?
3: I feel like a Kevin, yeah. I feel very much like a Kevin. Do you feel like a Zach?
2: I do, yeah. That statistic is actually shocking to me.
3: Yeah, almost half of people don't feel they embody their first name.
2: Interesting.
3: It is very interesting. There you go. Three things you now know. Getting back into the music, Ella Langley and new Bruno Mars, both on the way after Sienna Spyro, Die on the

0: Did you ever have anything confiscated from you from TSA at the airport? It's 107.5 The River. If so, call us 615-737-9107. I just found out that my friend Zach tried to take a weapon on an airplane.
1: I was about to say, I know that you're looking me directly in my soul because you know that I've been caught with something.
0: Something you didn't realize you couldn't take through, but to me, man, it's kind of a no-brainer.
1: I had no idea.
0: It was a wine opener, like the corkscrew-style wine opener.
1: Yeah, it was just in the bottom of my backpack. I was traveling, and so I had a wine opener. I'm like, what am I going to do with a wine opener?
0: That's a weapon, bro.
1: I'm opening wine. That's all I'm doing.
0: You'd be opening arteries. Who knows what you're doing?
1: Oh, God.
0: Crazy person. 615-737-9107. Did they ever take anything away from you? At

0: 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So many people will be traveling this weekend. Like, I don't understand how every year they say it's record-breaking travel crowds, but every year they do say that.
1: I mean, they make a lot of people are making more babies, so like maybe they're like bringing all of their children.
0: Yeah,
1: but
0: I guess.
1: Like, I don't understand how you can afford to travel.
0: I know,
1: right,
0: nobody
1: now
0: has any money these days. It's crazy,
1: and everything is so expensive.
0: Yeah, especially air travel right now. We were talking about Zach getting something confiscated from him at TSA. We've got some folks on the line. I know Mary wants to talk, but I did find, I think this is very interesting. If you are traveling, just to be aware of this, things you should never put in a TSA bin in an airport.
1: Okay.
0: Not necessarily things like that will be confiscated, but for various reasons. They say wallets and cash. Take all of your cash, put it in your wallet, and then put that whole wallet inside of a bag. Like, put it in whatever piece of luggage you have up there.
1: Okay, so don't just leave the wallet, like, alone.
0: According to travel experts, if you lose your cash inside a TSA machine, the government will not return it. They are not required to return
1: it. Yo, that is so messed up. I feel like that's a ploy. I feel like they're trying to take everybody's cash.
0: So no loose cash in, in a bin at the airport. Your passport or your ID, it's the same with your wallet. Just put it in your bag. Your phone, I didn't know this, but apparently TSA lines are the number one place for stolen phones.
1: I literally have always put my phone inside the bin. Like, they're
0: just set it in the bin.
1: Put your backpack in, and then you put your phone down next to it.
0: Yeah, you should not do that. Apparently, the number one place for stolen phones.
1: Had no idea.
0: Basically, anything valuable, you know, watches and jewelry, loose lithium batteries or power banks because they are a fire risk. And then it says headphones, glasses, and neck pillows. Not because you're going to lose them, but it's just simply because they're loaded with germs.
1: How did they get lost in the TSA machine?
0: Well,
1: they're
0: that one's because
1: going on a conveyor belt.
0: That one's because of the germs. Those are things that are going to touch your face and stuff, and those things are loaded with germs. So, like,
1: that's fair. They don't clean the bins every time.
0: Do they ever clean the bins? I don't know.
1: I would assume no.
0: if you've ever lost anything or had anything confiscated, again, we're going to talk to Mary in a second, but let us know. 615-737-9107.
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1: Hey, Jill. 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I see you.

0: 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Good morning. Mary in Franklin is on the line. We were talking about Zach trying to take a wine opener through TSA at the airport.
1: I didn't even know it was in my bag, okay?
0: Mary, what have you had confiscated from you?
2: A networking tool.
1: What is a networking tool?
2: I do low voltage networking, so I make like RJ45s and like Cat5 termination.
0: Speak English.
2: And so I travel with.
1: Yeah, you're literally so making. Like pliers?
2: Kind of like pliers.
1: Okay.
2: It's like a crimping tool.
1: Great.
2: No sharp edges, nothing dangerous, no sharp edges. And so I travel with my tools, and it's gone through TSA literally 100 times. And then one time she took it out and she put it on the little measuring thing and it was like 7 and a smidge. And she said, you can't have this.
1: And I said,
2: it's gone through 100 times. And she said, not today, sis.
1: Oh,
2: and
1: I girl, said, with the attitude, the full chest.
2: Okay, not today, sis. And so she kept it. And I said, enjoy your networking tool.
0: Yeah,
2: and
0: she probably just wanted networking tool.
1: Yeah, her pliers.
0: Yeah, she needed a new one.
2: Yeah.
0: Mary, thank you for calling. I'm so sorry that was taken away from you.
2: You're so welcome.

0: Ricky, Zach, and Mano in the morning on the river. Ricky is out today. It's Kevin and Zach. And I mentioned this a second ago. My daughter, my 9-year-old daughter, she turns 10 in like 4 days. Her birthday's coming up.
1: That's actually crazy.
0: Yeah, I think maybe turning 10 has made her, you know, think about life a little bit more, a little more deeply. And yesterday, completely out of the blue, she on a piece of paper, she wrote out this really long note to herself in 20 years.
1: Okay, I actually really love this idea. It feels like something my therapist would make me do.
0: Yeah, it was great. I don't know where she got it from, but she even like wrote at the bottom, like, I'm standing in the kitchen next to my dad right now, and blah, blah, blah. Like, kind of time-stamped, you know, the day. So hopefully in 20 years, she can like envision where she was when she wrote the thing.
1: That's actually so cute. So whenever she's 30, she's going to be able to open the envelope and be like, okay, I wrote this when I was 10 years old. Like, I wish that I would have done something like that.
0: It makes you think about, you know, the next 20 years will pass, whether you want them to or not, and it's going to be here. So what do you want to do with those 20 years? You know, you don't want to wake up 20 years from now and read that note and think like, oh man, I should have changed this or I should have changed that.
1: I feel like that's way too much pressure for me, because whenever I open it in 20 years, I'm going to be like, well, failed that one.
0: Yeah.
1: Didn't do great.
0: Maybe don't set goals for yourself. It's a good reminder that time will pass.
1: A 10-year-old thinking about that, I'm genuinely impressed.
0: Yeah, and we put it in a safe space, safe like a box where we keep all of the most important things. So I will definitely make sure it is my goal now, 20 years from now in 2046, to give her this note around her birthday.
1: I kind of want to go write a note now.
0: To yourself in 20 years?
1: I feel inspired, yeah.
0: Maybe do 5 years.
1: Yeah, 5 is probably a lot better.
0: Start small.
1: I mean, I'll lose it in 20 years, so.
0: There's no chance that's still around.
1: No.
0: Hey, don't forget, coming up next hour, 7:45, we have tickets for you to see Niall Horan and Thomas Rhett. They're going to be together. You can be there, 7:45, win those tickets.
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14: I'm Fox 17 meteorologist Greg Bobis. Our forecast calling for high temperatures today right back up near 100 degrees for the fourth day in a row. An extreme heat warning continues through Friday. A few pop-up thunderstorms are also possible this afternoon into this evening.
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1: So I did not sleep well last night. Sissany, Tanya,
0: I don't know how it's going to go.
1: After that full moon Monday, my circadian rhythm seemingly has been off. I was so frustrated last night that I got up and I was like, do I go lay on the couch and try and sleep? I could not get comfortable.
2: That's a bad night.
1: I was there. I couldn't get, you ever get into a state where you could just not get comfortable into your sleeping position?
2: Yes, I have. And it's horrible.
3: Do you know what you need?
1: Oh my gosh. Yes, I have quite a list.
3: So it's not going to be good for your game. However,
1: how's my game going?
2: She wants you to tape your lips.
3: No, yes.
1: No.
3: But that's not what I was going to suggest. I was going to suggest you get a pregnancy pillow. So I've been sleeping with one for about a year and a half.
1: Of all the things I came in that I think I would hear today, that was not on the list.
3: Let me tell you why. So I've had one for the last year and a half. It goes in between your knees and it's the same height so that your head lays on it too. And so it's like so good for your back and your shoulders.
1: How do you fit another person
2: in
1: your
2: bed? That's what I'm saying. I couldn't get...
1: Between duct tape and in pillows.
2: I was so happy to get rid of this pillow because it takes up so much space.
1: It takes so much space, mm-hmm. right?
3: It does.
1: I need maximum separation in the bed if there's somebody in the bed. So I don't think I'm going to get a pregnancy pillow, Tanya.
3: I think you should try it. Don't knock it. Just try it.
1: So I don't sleep on my side.
3: I know. You sleep on your stomach, which is what I used to do. It's very bad for
1: your
3: back.
1: Oh my gosh, they just showed me a picture of this. Mark just showed me a picture
2: of this. It's like another body in the bed.
1: It's like a hammock.
3: Yeah.
1: It's the size of a hammock.
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0: 1075 The River.
1: Now, if your partner is having this happen at work, then they are saying, and they've studied it, that they're more likely to cheat on you or consider cheating, maybe even do it. And that is, if they're getting a raise and promotions, they're more likely to consider cheating or actually doing it. And it's true, they say, for both men and women.
2: No chance.
1: I don't make it up, Sissany. I don't walk in here and just fictionalize. That's what I read.
2: That's gross.
1: And you know, if it's in my feed, it must be true.
2: No, exactly. Who's they?
3: Yeah.
2: You're like, oh, they say.
1: My feeders.
2: Random Instagram thing. They say.
1: I'd be rude for me not to share today's quote. Okay, this is actually great. Today's quote. This quote is the secret sauce to a successful partnership. The perfect relationship is 60-40 with both people trying to be the 60.
2: I disagree.
3: I disagree
1: no,
3: too.
1: No, that's the best. Everyone's trying.
2: And I'll tell you why I disagree.
3: It should be 100-100.
2: No, I disagree to that too.
3: What?
1: We'll come back with Sissany's thoughts.
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0: World Cup fever has swept the country, and your husband, Michael, is obsessed, isn't he?
1: So obsessed. It's kind of getting in the way of other personal things we're doing.
0: Oh, like the pillow is with Tanya, huh?
1: A little bit like that.
0: The pillow in between Tanya and her husband.
1: No regrets.

0: drop dead. 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Thanks for being here.
1: Sissany, your husband is obsessed with watching the World Cup, no matter where he is or what he's doing, right, Sissany?
2: I know. Obviously, Michael is half Argentinian, and he is rooting for Argentina and USA, and like just in general, all of the teams in World Cup. We've been watching all the matches. But we're at a wedding this past weekend, and he's like, the Argentina game is going to be during the reception. And I was like, look. I was like, this is Erica. This is our best friend. Like, you cannot be watching the game during.
1: No, Erica should have a TV screen for all these people that are at her wedding reception.
2: On her wedding day. Thank you, sir.
1: How cool to do.
2: No. Even I, who love sports, say no to that.
1: So what do? You sneak peek at the device?
2: Yes. And I caught him at one moment, and I'm literally coming up to him right when Argentina had scored a goal. This is him. Listen.
1: Where am I? Erica must have been terrified at that point.
2: She was on the dance floor, and it was just like so funny to kind of just see his passion and emotion during this.
1: It's amazing. Michael needs some attention, Sissany. I mean, really, you can really give him some love. Poor planning on Erica's part. I cannot blame Michael.
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1: Ugh, remind me when we get to our weekend watch list to tell you, a lot of people are because it's like number one on Netflix, but this Harlan Coben novel that's become a series called I Will Find You so good. This guy's written a lot of books that have become series that are really thrillers, but very interesting.
2: Incredible. I binged it like in 2 days.
3: You
1: oh my
3: did?
1: Gosh.
2: Yes, it's okay. So good.
1: It's so good. It really is.

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1: Okay, so I was saying the quote of the day, I think it's the secret sauce to a relationship. Every relationship should be 60-40 with both trying to be 60. That means everyone's trying to be better.
2: Yes, everyone's trying to be better, but the reality is that we're never that. We're never 60. We're never... We sometimes can only give 10, and you have to communicate that to your partner and say, like, today I'm a 10, and you need to come up and help me and be a 90. That is the true connection to a perfect
1: Well, that's not a good quote. I mean, I'm definitely the 40 trying to get to the 60 to match the other person.
3: No, if you're going to do a quote, why don't you do 100-100?
1: Because it doesn't make any sense.
2: Yeah, that one doesn't really make sense either.
1: Like, that doesn't even sit with me. I've already forgotten it.
2: I'm just saying, this is not a realistic quote. It's cute, but it's not realistic.
1: I just aim to be cute. I'm not trying to be so perfect. I'm just trying to be 40 to 60. My 20% jump here.
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2: 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Sienna Spiro, Die on This Hill.

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1: Well, Cookie Monster from Sesame Street put his own personal spin on Bruno's hit I Just Might, covering the song with a parody version called Take a Bite, devoted to the art of gobbling a cookie as part of a new Sesame Street album called Parody Party, which is out later this month. Here is Bruno Mars and another hit, Risk It All. It's number 3 today.

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1: All right, so Tanya is in a dilemma, and we will try and help you out here. So you got a DM from somebody with intimate information. You don't know who it's from?
2: I know who it's from, so let me just read you the DM. So this is just from somebody that I do not know. And they said, hey, there's a person who I work with, a male, and his wife you follow on Instagram. Well, her husband is horrible and constantly cheats on her. I have proof.
1: Oh, wow.
2: Since you follow her, what is your suggestion? Should I tell her or no?
3: Ah!
1: Wait, so this could be a scam.
2: My initial reaction was going to be to respond to this person and say, who? Like, who are you? Who is this?
1: And then you decided?
2: I decided, then I'm going to feel obligated to tell this
3: right,
2: wife.
3: If she gives you information
2: yes.
3: and you do know the person,
2: yes.
3: then you're now you're in it.
1: I don't know if I trust it. I think you got to move on.
3: Yeah.
1: I think you got to move on.
2: What if it is legit? And I know this, but then if it is legit, then the universe will work its way out and this wife will find out, right?
3: Yeah.
1: If you want us to say right, yeah.
3: Yeah.
1: It sounds like you do. I don't read your DMs. All right.
2: That's not the moral of the story.
1: That's what I do.
2: There's a lot of amazing yeah. DMs that I get that I enjoy. This one in particular put me in a precarious situation.
3: Yeah, it's taking yeah. years off your life.
1: And it's actually now infected us.
3: Yeah, thank you for this poison.
1: Thank you for the cortisol that we're releasing. Could have just kept it to yourself, but nah.
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0: Coming up next, Tanya, you have a trending report, and you're saying that there is a similarity to two people here?
1: Yeah, I think I found a celebrity that hates dating just as much as you do.
0: I don't use the H word. I don't ever say that.
1: Not,
0: I don't like that word. Mm-mm. I don't like to use it, actually. I really don't.

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1: Now, Tanya, you have a trending report, and you're saying that there is a similarity to two people here?
2: Okay, so Angelina Jolie, who never talks about this stuff publicly, says she has not dated anyone, not a single person, since her divorce from Brad Pitt a decade ago.
1: But that's wild.
2: Yeah,
1: wow.
2: So 10 years single, one of the most beautiful, accomplished women in the world, and she just completely closed that chapter of her life. She told Yahoo Entertainment that I haven't dated or been with anyone since I divorced a decade ago. So I kind of get in my head that that aspect of me is not centered in my life if I'm focusing on my children and my family. But her daughters are the ones nudging her back in. Zahara, Shiloh, Vivian, they're basically telling their mom, it's your turn. She said, they speak to me as a young woman and I see what I want for them. And in a way, this is reminding me of what I might have lost myself. So it sounds like she's going to get back in the dating world now. But for 10 years, she literally just closed that door.
1: I mean, I don't dislike it enough to be alone. I hate, loathe loneliness more than having to date.
2: But
1: does that make sense?
2: Yes. However, she has kids. And so I feel like she maybe doesn't feel alone because she
3: has... Yeah, because you're so busy.
2: Yeah.
1: So what are you saying?
3: She's available.
2: She's available. And Angelina Jolie is ready for dating.
1: All right. So if you're on Happen or Bagel Meets Coffee...
3: Right.
1: Good luck.
3: Nectar.
1: See who's out there.
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0: 107.5 The River. Thanks for being with us today. Ruby, in the back room. So you've got an airport etiquette question for us. What is the issue?
1: Yeah, so I went to SF with my sisters and my mom over the weekend, and one of my sisters left us to go to TSA pre-check. She was like, oh, I'll see you guys on the other side. And so it was three of us, and then she just, like, ditched us because she had pre-check. I have pre-check, too, but I was like, if I'm traveling with a group, I'm not going to, like, ditch the group to go in pre-check in the pre-check line because I'm still going to have to wait for them regardless.
0: But you could wait in a more comfortable place.
2: And not take off your shoes.
1: Yeah. Oh, my God.
2: I'd be like, bye.
0: I would.
1: You
0: me too.
1: To
0: I
1: mean, you got the pre-check.
0: Well, you got the pre-check. Good on you.
1: Exactly.
0: And they didn't. So, I honestly, I don't think you're a very sweethearted person to stand there and wait when you're obviously going to meet them. You're not going to leave them. You're going to meet them up on the other side, but you could be more comfortable waiting.
3: Exactly.
1: But you would leave your mom if it's like you're celebrating her birthday.
0: Not my mom. You said a group.
2: Yeah.
0: You said a group.
2: Yeah.
1: My mom was in the group. That's why.
2: That
1: I was
2: changes
1: like,
2: things.
1: Yeah.
2: I would not leave my mom.
0: First of all, I would have gotten my mom somehow the pre-check.
2: Yeah. Right. It takes like 2 seconds. Then you can go to Staples and get your pre-check.
1: Literally, that's where I went.
0: Right, let's talk about your relationship with your mother here if you're not thinking that through.
2: Exactly.
0: That's the preemptive move. But man, I'm with a group of friends. Hey, bro, I'll see you on the other side at the bar.
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one. Little throwback Thursday from Mark Amber on 107.5 The River. What up? I'm Brandon Clay checking in on Nashville's number one hit music station. Let's get things going with some Ari right now. Come on.

0: Not that I'm trying to skip summer or anything, especially with the 4th of July coming up, but November can't come soon enough. With Olivia Rodrigo right there playing Bridgestone then. Oh, it's going to be so good. Hearing that one live is going to be crazy. You know what is coming up soon, though? Niall and Thomas Rhett co-headlining in town. It's going to be a crazy show. 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

An oldie but a goodie from Selena right there on 107.5 The River. Celebrating Throwback Thursday accordingly ahead of your 4th of July. Hey, what up? I'm Brandon Clay checking in on Nashville's number one hit music station. Always appreciate you having us on. Let's get you some Somber for you right now.

0: iconic 4th of July anthem for you on 107.5 The River. I mean, we might as well call it the holiday weekend, right? I mean, tomorrow's Friday. Who's really going to be working tomorrow? Well, I guess I have to, but like, who's going to be working, right?
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2: 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Y'all, we're going to have a great time tonight as we celebrate a new album with the best-selling female recording artist of all time, 7-time Grammy Award winner, and you're about to hear exclusively here on iHeartRadio and TikTok some songs for the brand new Confessions Part 2 album, available at midnight tonight. Yes, you get to hear them right here first over the next few minutes, all right? Plus, tonight is all about confessions, and later in the show, Madonna herself will answer some of your confessions while sharing exclusive previews of her new music. And I gotta tell you right now, you cannot make a legendary pop record without a genius. May I call you a genius?
3: Sounds good coming in to me.
2: Without a genius in the room. And this is a 3-time Grammy winner whose resume is longer than my receipt at the High Heel Shop. He has worked with everyone, Kylie Minogue, Gwen Stefani, The Killers, and many, many more. And most importantly, though all that, he's the mastermind who helped bring us Confessions 1 and now Confessions 2. I think we're calling it Confessions 1 now. Please give it up for Stuart Price. Stuart, welcome to the madness.
3: The madness of the show or the madness of you?
2: The answer is yes.
3: Both, okay.
2: Now, before we get into it, I want to set up the first TikTok Live fan poll, and we're going to do 6 of these throughout the night, all right? Giving you, the fans, another way to interact with us. And the first TikTok Live fan poll question is, Madonna's daughter, Lola Leon, appears on The Test or Love Sensation? Go vote in the polls right now. We're going to read those results soon. Speaking of albums, Stuart, you and Madonna reunited after 15 years working together on this new album, Confessions 2. How did that come about?
3: So actually that came about, Madonna announced that she was going to do the Celebration tour. And my wife said, you should call her and, you know, say congratulations. That's a, you know, it's going to be an amazing tour. And so I did that. So I picked up the phone and called. And Madonna said, oh, that's funny. I was just thinking about you. And she said she'd been thinking about the other tours that we'd done and, you know, and enjoyed that working process. And so that's how we picked up and started working together again for this tour.
2: Okay, well, here's a question. What is different this time than 15 years ago?
3: Not much. What's changed is there's just been extra living going on. And I think that, you know, you always, in creative partnerships, you always measure how they're going by how you pick up where you left off, right? How does it feel when you start again? But really, for us, it was just a straight line to continue working again. And it was just, you know, it was just like a fresh day.
2: It felt like getting back on the bike, just hopping right back on and just continuing the journey.
3: Yeah, that's a fair way of putting it, yeah.
2: Now, this is iHeartRadio and TikTok Live premiere with Madonna. I am Bob the Drag Queen. I'm talking with Stuart Price, the genius, and obviously with Madonna, behind Confessions 1 and 2, hashtag iHeartMadonna. You can tell us what you think using our TikTok custom likes. And let's check in on our results from the first TikTok Live fan poll. The question was, Madonna's daughter, Lola Leon, appears on The Test or Love Sensation? And the correct answer is The Test. Let's see how many of you got that right. And if you didn't, also, I mean, I don't know, do some studying, y'all. The answers are out there on the internet. You're on your phone already.
3: You gotta give them a chance. It's only just come out.
2: I know, but they should know. You're very lenient. I love that about you. But for now, let's listen to our first song of the evening. This is School from the new album, Confessions 2.
1: There's only one thing I like more than sharing what I know with other people, and that's learning.

0: Okay, look. If you are not vibing to that, you need to check your pulse. Stuart, tell us about the making of School. What was the process?
1: So School started off as, like many songs start off, song with a different title. It was, it had a different lyrical theme, but we loved the melodies, we loved the feel of some of the chords. And like what happens a lot of the time in the studio is that you remix a song on the spot. It's going in one direction, it's not right, you rework it. But we'd heard this track from these great team Triangle Park, and we loved just the kind of substance and the vibe of the music. But we wanted to switch it up and make a club track. So we just started rebuilding the song in that way. And then lyrically, Madonna had this idea just about being the leader, being the teacher, like taking control. And those lyrics all just kind of started to spill out. And as they started to spill out, for me, that dictated where we could take, you know, the production of the track and the effects. All those vocals in that track are Madonna. They're her pitched up, pitched down. That's all her just kind of acting out and playing different characters.
0: I'm excited to hear like Confessions 0.25 when we hear the first version of it. All right, now, y'all, it is time for our next TikTok Live fan poll. The question is, what year did Madonna move to New York? Was it 1978? Or was it 1979? Go vote now. Y'all, the TikTok chat is blowing up, and I want to see what the fans are saying to us. Let's check out some of those things we have here, honey. And also, don't worry, y'all. We have some amazing, super amazing guests coming up to you in the future. Some great people. All right, in fact, we're going to hop right into our next track, and let's listen to, I got to listen to it early, and I feel really proud. This is one of my favorites. Let's listen to, as they say in the UK, Fragile.
2: People really think that there's a beginning and an ending to this thing called life. But energy never dies. This is just a portal we're going through. Still, it's hard to let go, to let go, to let go, to let go.

0: That was absolutely amazing. Tell us a little bit about the making of that track too, Fragile.
1: Yeah, so, you know, I think within dance music can be about escapism, exploration, connection, but also it can be a lot about reflection as well. And, you know, Madonna's just got this amazing skill where she's always, like, talking about her life, talking about what she sees in the world, but also, on this record, things that have happened to her personally as well. And she lost her brother during the making of this record, and we were working on this song at the time with that title. And so, really, she adapted, you know, the direction of the song to really encompass that moment, and we captured it, as a lot of the songs on the record came about that way.
0: That is so beautiful. A lot of time in pop music, we're like often dancing to people's tragedy, you know. It's really interesting, but they turn it into a joyous moment somehow.
1: Well, and also something a lot of the time in pop music is that people they rush away from getting too deep on a track because it's deemed as, you know, not going to create something, you know, instantaneous. But actually, we were in the studio for a long time on this album, and that allowed us to just kind of go deeper and, you know, explore lyrically more and go to more vulnerable places.
0: I do want to remind you all that the Queen of Pop will be joining us very, very soon, but let's check out the results from the second TikTok Live fan poll. The question was, what year did Madonna come to New York? Was it 1978 or was it 1979? And let's see how you all voted. Now, the correct answer is actually a debate. I've actually gotten into this debate with Madonna myself. So nobody's wrong. So just so you know, nobody's wrong. We're all right here.
1: Who won the debate?
0: Well, Madonna won. I mean, she was there.
1: Good answer.
0: Listen, I'm Bob the Drag Queen. I'm here with Stuart Price, and this is iHeartRadio and TikTok Live premiere with Madonna joining us very soon. The last track was Fragile from Madonna's new album, Confessions Part 2. Are we saying Confessions 2 or Part 2? What's the official title we're saying here?
1: Confessions 2.
0: With Confessions 2, an album about her vulnerability and just dancing and just a rebirthing of Confessions Part 1. We have another TikTok Live fan poll. This question is, where did Madonna give a special performance to help launch Confessions 2 era? The options are Times Square or Hollywood Boulevard. Let's hear another track off the new album. Here's Sins Are My Savior from Confessions 2.

0: Is that you playing piano at the end there? Is that your fingers tickling the ivories?
1: That is me at the end, yes. And then the next piece is Camille, who teaches one of Madonna's daughters.
0: Piano. I met Camille. Yeah. Okay. Yeah. Okay. So this song's called "Sins Are My Savior," and I feel like the religious iconography, the Catholicism, is a pretty constant journey throughout Madonna's work. Like, what is it like working within that extremely like holy context? And
1: but actually this on this song, since like there's a subversion of that idea, and in fact it not be directly about religion, it's more about the perception of Madonna, you know, and actually how a lot of the time the criticism of her about, you know, controversy for what purpose, you know, is it for attention? No, actually she's always using language to draw attention to stuff. She always offers an incredible mirror to what's going on in the world at the time. And a lot of the time, I think on Celebration Tour, you saw the messages from her entire career and her entire catalog are as relevant today, if not more relevant, than they were at the time that she was doing it. But she's often misunderstood in that sense, that they're just being used for, you know, a different purpose. So really this song is really getting inside the head of someone who's saying that these things that I do, this is how I save myself. I say these things so I don't bottle them up inside. You know, Madonna's the biggest proponent of self-expression. She always encourages that in other people, and she performs that in herself as well. But there's a need to do that as well, because in life, if you bottle things up inside you, they just grow in bad ways. You have to let these things out. So there is no sin in saying how you feel. There is no sin in being who you are. Like, doing that is actually what saves you, and that's what the song's about.
0: I think what I noticed too during the tour and getting ready for it, I was realizing, because I had to like look at, because I was also like, we were all helping make the show. So many of us were helping make the show under, you know, Madonna's tutelage, obviously.
1: This wasn't all your madness.
0: No, of course not. And watching, I was like, I got to look at a lot of Madonna clips and stuff in the past. It's a 40-year retrospective. And that's why I realized it is never controversy for the sake of controversy. It is never noise for the sake of noise. It is never beauty for the sake of beauty. It really all does serve a greater purpose and a message that I think the fans can pick up on, which is why I think people connect to her so fiercely.
1: Yeah, I have to say, you know, often in the studio, you know, Madonna's lyric writing and those moments that come, she is recalling very specific things that have happened in her life. You know, they're all coming back to her, and she's taking them into that moment to write the song, whatever it would be about, whether that is, you know, that song, everything. Everything that song, that came from a moment of frustration about how at this point in time we are all cut into this kind of, there's an enforced existence inside a digital world. A frustration about that is that actually just go outside and feel the beauty. You know, everything has these sounds in the background, where I was walking through Central Park and I recorded just the sounds of nature, of being outside, because I noticed that nobody was on their phone out there in the park. They might have bumped into you actually on one of your 5 mile walks that you were just talking about. But so to capture that kind of those sounds and then to put those on the record, right? That was a subject that Madonna was frustrated with. So that's what the song is, you know. It blows my mind why people don't just want to go outside. And so I think that in that sense, one of her, you know, her whole career, she's had that is channeling these experiences from her life and putting them on the record. And that's really, you know, Confessions on the one hand is just the sound of collaboration. That's the sound of Confessions 1 is a sound of a collaboration, same here. But the second thing I think is that very literally, she's telling it like it is.
0: I do want to remind you all that Madonna will be joining us live right here very, very soon from London. And right now I am sitting with Stuart Price, who is the mastermind behind, with Madonna, behind both Confessions 1 and Confession 2. And I got to meet you. I want to talk about this idea of like subverting the ideas, which Madonna does a lot. And I want to say you kind of do it too. I kind of told you we were at MSG or Barclays, and I kind of said to you, I was like, I couldn't believe you were a DJ.
1: Right. Because I look like an accountant.
0: Yeah, I think that's what I said. And I was like, what are you wearing up there DJing? Like, what are you? So, like, are you, like, how do you get mixed up in this world of, like, pop music and looking like, you know?
1: Well, I love the idea of hiding in plain sight, pseudonyms. I think that when you use pseudonyms, as I've done throughout my career, You know, what I like is that you're constantly proving something again and again and again. You're drawing the tension on it has to be about the art. It has to be about the music. And I think that whilst there's a lot to be said for the power of suggestion with image, you can create fantasy and take people to a certain place. If you actually don't conform within the paradigm and the orthodoxy of what, you know, pop is supposed to be, you can create an entirely different conversation. So I loved it. I know. I feel like every time I go up on stage and go up there, it's like, you know, why did the lawyer show up? Nothing against lawyers and accountants, of course. My parents are accountants. So, but I enjoy that duality of it. And as they say, no mystique, big mistake.
0: I want to quickly check in our TikTok Live fan poll. The question was, where did Madonna give a special performance to help launch the Confessions 2 era? The options were Times Square or Hollywood Boulevard, and the answer is Times Square. It was absolutely iconic. Were you there for this moment?
1: Hold on a minute. What was the poll? What was the question?
0: The question was, where did Madonna do the special performance to promote Confessions 2? Times Square or Hollywood Boulevard?
1: Well, we did do something in Hollywood before Times Square.
0: Oh, what did you do?
1: Fact, we showed up at the Abbey.
0: That's
1: which
0: right.
1: Was the first time, which, Hollywood, I mean, it's Hollywood. So, well, it's West Hollywood, actually. I'm sorry. I don't know my street.
0: A whole
1: names.
0: Different city, actually.
1: Close enough. Let's move on.
0: 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I'm Bob the Drag Queen. I am here with producer of the album, Stuart Price, and it is time for the queen of the dance floor herself, a worldwide superstar, the definition of icon, and the driving force behind the brand new album, Confessions 2, out tonight at midnight. Please sit at home and stand up and make some noise for Mother herself, Madonna. Oh my God. me again.
2: I was starting my show.
0: Your throne awaits.
1: Oh, hi.
2: Oh, wait. I like your disco balls.
1: Thank you. I came with the disco theme.
0: Now, Em, first of all, you look absolutely stunning. That's a given. Second, Confessions 2 finally drops tonight. The world has been waiting since 2019. Why now? Why summer 2026? Why is this the right time for Confessions 2?
2: Because I was in the mood to make it with Stuart.
3: I mean, it was just everything's cyclical. So the tour ended, and we had been working on music during the tour, and it was like I was going to make a movie. Everybody knows that. And then it didn't happen. And so I thought, well, let's make music.
0: I mean, that's your thing.
3: And then everything felt so

0: It was like we just picked up like it was yesterday.
1: That's literally what you said.
2: Well, that's because it's the truth.
0: Get
2: that's,
0: out of my head.
2: That's how it happens. It's very hard to work with someone and collaborate with someone if you just aren't able to use less words and just do more creation. And that's what it's like. We have a really great shorthand for creating music together. It helps a lot.
1: The night is all about the new album, Confessions 2, and we have some real confessions from fans who want your advice, Em.
0: Okay.
1: Let's listen to our first one. This is from Frankie. Let's hear Frankie.
3: Hey, Madonna. This is Frankie from New York City. My confession is that sometimes I get really nervous meeting guys when I'm out at the club. What's your best advice to open myself up and express myself when I'm out on the dance floor? Thank you.
0: Frankie. Can you hear me, Frankie?
1: Frankie's tuning in.
0: Okay. I would say I think the best thing for you to do is to listen to Confessions on a Dance Floor Part 2 before you go out while sipping a glass of rosé.
1: Do you ever approach the guys?
0: Or do they always... Me personally?
1: Yeah.
0: Hell yeah. What? No, because I intimidate people. So if I don't step up first...
1: That is true. No one's going to just go up to
0: Madonna. I'm just going
1: to
0: be netty no-mates forever.
1: Exactly. I mean, what do you say? How do you approach the ladies?
2: My approach is I'm way too nervous.
0: He's very not interested.
2: Yeah, that's why I hang out in the
0: DJ booth.
2: That's
0: why people fall in love with him, because he's not interested.
1: Yeah, it's actually an attraction to not be out there somewhere.
0: Available.
2: Sorry, did you say something?
1: Let's get another TikTok Live fan poll. The question is, what energy are you bringing to the dance floor? Pure chaos or release? Those are your options. Make sure you all get your vote in right now. And now, Em, I want to talk to you real quick. A lot of these tracks touch on some incredibly heavy and vulnerable moments in your life. We were just talking about how you suffered loss during the making of this album. And you've always had this like unmatched gift for turning raw pain into pure power on the dance floor. What is this cathartic process like for you?
0: I mean, it's kind of different every time, but since I was a child, that's survival. Finding a way to turn disappointment or loss into some form of joy. And I love to tell stories, so.
1: I mean, does it feel strange at all to you to like have such a gut-wrenching story being told and people like literally like dancing there? They found joy in your
0: sorrow.
1: I mean, kind of in your story. How does that feel to see that?
0: Because at the end of the day, I wanted to take the loss of my brother Christopher, for example, and turn it into something that was, transcendent. You know, like I'm going to take this pain and I'm going to rise above it. And I know that my brother is with me in a different way, and I can find the good in that. And that's something that I think a lot of people can relate to.
1: Yeah, I definitely relate to it. I experienced the loss of my mother right after your tour, and I remember calling you on the phone and talking about it. But I've actually been able to find ways to turn that into something, you know, that I can actually smile about.
0: Yeah.
1: Because I'm celebrating the life, not the loss. You know what I mean?
2: A lot of it's...
0: I mean, death is a part of life, but that's like you can't stop living, you know?
1: What are you saying, Stuart?
2: Yeah, I mean, how do you process? How do you process guilt? How do you process pain? How do you process loss? I mean, if you put it into a song, there's a chance someone else will connect to that shared feeling and the song will, you know, enrich their life.
1: I feel like that's where your fans connect to you. They really do the same thing when they use your tracks to push through their own, like, heavy moments. And I want to listen to another confession. This one is from a fan named Andy.
4: Hi, Queen Mother Madonna. I love ya. It's Andy. My confession is that I spent some of my rent money on your album, but worth it. What's the craziest thing you've ever spent your rent money on?
0: My rent money?
1: Yeah, rent money.
0: Well, when I was paying rent back in the day,
1: What was that girl at the Russian tea room spending her money?
0: The girl at the Russian tea room.
1: Yeah.
0: I've never been a spendthrift. So now that I have money, I spend it on probably traveling, expensive birthday parties, things like that.
1: I've been to some of those birthday parties. They're very fun.
0: Well, it's worth it, right? It's worth the money.
1: No, it's fun. It's very fun.
0: I'm going to spend some money on something. I'm going to spend it on celebrating my birth.
1: And also
0: that's what Leos always say.
1: And also that you love to have people around you too when you're doing those things as well.

0: do. I like to share with family and friends.
1: Your fans really do love you, and these confessions are just proving that, I feel like. And let's take a look at our fifth TikTok live fan poll. The question was, what energy are you bringing to the dance floor? Pure chaos or release? And I would love to see what those results are right now. And the results are... I think we're giving pure chaos, which says a lot about...
0: Really?
1: Yeah, I think. That's what I'm thinking.
0: Can you see the answers?
1: I think I'm getting it in the ear, and I think that's what they're telling me.
0: Well, be careful what you wish for.
1: I mean, there is a party for us to go to tonight, and I will be releasing in the way that I choose to. Now, as if tonight cannot get any better, we have another very special guest joining us. She is a stunning model. She is a brilliant dancer. She is a musician in her own right, and she brings incredible vocal magic to this brand new album alongside her mother. Please welcome the gorgeous, the effortlessly cool Lola. Welcome to the show. Here's your seat, my love.
2: Wow, that intro.
1: Was it good?
2: I got a lot to live up to.
3: Oh, hello.
4: Hey.
3: Hi.
2: You look so pretty.
4: So do you.
2: Why you sound surprised? So do you.
0: Like mother, like daughter. Wow.
1: Boom. So Em and Lola, you wrote and performed the song "The Test" together, and I want to know, like, how did you all approach? Whose idea was to approach this?
2: I mean, it was my idea. I felt that there were. I think that between a mother and a daughter in a relationship, it's kind of, there's a lot of things that are unspoken. There's a lot of love that is unspoken, but also a lot of, you know, tension and emotions that kind of are difficult to put into words because it can be so emotional. And a way that I thought would be easier for us to speak about these things would be maybe through art, which is always something that my mom and I have connected over. That's really brought us together. So, yeah.
1: I also find it really interesting because, obviously, as you know, your mother has a lot of work about her mother. Like, a lot of the work is about through the trauma of losing your mother at a young age. And now you're also, I mean, you not lost your mother at a young age, but you also have work.
2: But you please do don't
1: have,
2: do that.
1: But you do have work about, like, crit or what it is like to be with your mom. I think The Test is a very emotional song, and it's also very healing. I want to know what the process was like writing for each one of you. Em, how was it for you?
0: It was very emotional. And there were moments in the writing process when we were in the studio where I felt like crying, where
2: I cried.
0: Hugging her. It was kind of, you know, because as she says, we don't always agree on things, but we love creativity and art has always connected us. Sorry. It's weird.
1: You're doing great.
0: Yeah, no. It was a very magical moment. And we both had to be vulnerable. Yeah.
2: I think before I had approached you about wanting to get into the studio, I remember having dreams where my grandmother, your mother, had come to me in those dreams. Mm-hmm. And it was kind of unclear what she said, but I just felt her presence. And it left me wondering what kind of person I would be if she was alive, and what kind of person you would be if she was alive, and what our relationship would be like. And those questions will always be unanswered, but I think it was a really beautiful way to honor her and heal each other through her eyes, kind of as a spirit.
1: Yeah. This might sound like a silly question, but did you feel like you had to, like, build up the courage to ask your mom to collab on a song?
2: Not really.
1: Okay.
2: I think this is, maybe this is going to sound stupid, but she's a very intimidating person, and I have found that I'm not intimidated by many people as a result of her being my mom. So, it was an easy question, and it seemed so simple, really. It was such, like, a duh moment. when I asked her, because it's like, why the frick wouldn't we?
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like last weekend when Alex Warren was in town to play at Bridgestone. That was back like in May. Nuts. How fast the summer's flying by. But the 4th of July is on Saturday. Like, what? Here's Alex Warren now on the

is The Weeknd for you on Nashville's number one hit music station. I'm Brandon Clay on 107.5 The River. You might as well consider it The Weeknd, like no pun intended, because that's all I'm thinking about. 4th of July, wrapping up a Thursday. 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And then you could be one step closer to winning $2,500. All right? Hang tight.

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1: All right, real talk though. 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
2: And never miss a minute of Ricky, Zach, and Mano in the morning.

JB we just played on the river is turning 11 years old. 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Here's Ari.

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Okay, so I don't even know if I'm allowed to say this on 107.5 The River, but I think I am. So I'm going to tell you in just a couple of minutes after Bruno Mars right here. Any ideas? Got something to do with after the 4th of July and how you can win tickets to a quite nostalgic concert. I mean, I might as well just give it away at that point. We'll talk about it in a few. Hang tight.

0: I feel like there's only a handful of artists that you can consider to be like multi-generational talents. Like that have been so big at certain eras in life, at least for my generation. Like Bruno Mars being one of them right there. Lady Gaga, like Selena Gomez too. How about even Hillary Duff with a massive comeback that she's pulling up to First Bank Amp in Franklin, trying to hook you up with tickets, calling it So Yesterday on IG. 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Throwback pictures, stuff from MySpace that like you probably couldn't post on IG now. More details are up on our Instagram at 107.5 The River, but we're trying to hook you up with a pretty dope Hillary Duff experience when she's back in town.
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0: All right, that's going to do it for me. I'm Brandon Clay. Always appreciate you hanging out with us on Nashville's number one hit music station. I will talk tomorrow, same time, same place, to officially kick off the 4th of July weekend together. I mean, let's face it, you might as well call it the weekend. It's almost 7 o'clock on a Thursday night. Why not celebrate tonight, right? I'm sure there'll be fireworks somewhere.
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